0: Hey, we got some very intelligent women in here, man.
1: Do you think you're too young to really love somebody?
2: No.
0: Let's say it for me. I'm an adult. I say, wait, you too young to be in love. This is silly. You're infatuated with him. He got nice jeans. He wear fancy Adidas. I mean, it might be something. I don't know.
3: It's a difference from loving somebody and being in love with somebody.
0: Well, you tell me. What's the difference?
2: Okay.
0: What's the difference?
2: Okay, Shan.
3: You can love anybody, but when you in love with somebody, you looking at it like this. You taking that person for what he or she is, no matter what he or she look like, or no matter what he or she do. You think that person like this. I'm looking.
4: If you fall in love, you can fall out of love.
3: I just love somebody. You might stop being in love with them, but you is not gonna stop loving that person.
5: Maybe sometimes they've never been loved before. They've never been in love before. They don't know what the feeling is to be loved.
6: Yeah, she poetic.
0: She killed it. We get in that conversation with that, right?

You know what? I like the players. No diggity, no doubt. Play on, play it. Play on, play it. Yo, Dre, drop the verse.

0: but the rap, no doubt. Yeah. Play on, play it.
1: Play on, play it.
0: Play on,
1: play on,
0: play on,
1: play on.
0: Cause I like it.
1: I like
0: it. No diggity, no doubt.
1: Yeah. Black Street Productions.
0: We out,
1: ride.
0: We out.

0: No, man, I just want one, man. I'm tired of all this, man. I just want one girl.
1: Say, yo, what's up, baby? Yo, let me have two of those Heineken. Yeah, like that.
0: Yo, thanks, man.
1: So anyway, man, what I'm saying is, all these hundred things, you can't find you one. You know, I want.

I hope this is Robbie Glasper. I got your number from a good friend of mine, and I really like what you're doing over there with the music and the drums and the bass and the sound effects. And it's kind of cool. Yeah, man, I just got to say, I love that song, Black Radio, Black Radio, Black Radio, by that guy, Nassim Meek. I don't know. The guy kind of sounds like Mos Def to me, if you ask me. But thanks. Keep the good work up, kid.

0: I'm sofa king.
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2: I am sofa king.
1: Faster.
2: I am sofa king. 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
1: No, not so fast. 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
2: I am sofa king. 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

Jazz, what more can I say, man? 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Wes Montgomery, Cal Jada, Monk, Coltrane. It's just dope, man, because now, in the new and improved 2008 version, we got artists that come over here to get love, just like the jazz cats did back in the day. It's just how it is, man. I get inspired by all of that, man. All the ones that came before us. That's what allows us to do what we do today. 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
0: Yo, yo, yo. I spit that Murakami shit, origami scripts, fold you up.

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The guys, those who hold the pens, credits at the end and the film plays again. Been modified from the OG copy, beat up qualities of an old cheap floppy. He up, throw up the deuce like I'm OG Bobby. Bend on him like a swami, like he Gandhi, son, it's word to mommy.

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Fans of your mans and them spazzing, demanding answers. Like, dude, this aggression won't stand, man. Pissed off, ripped off like email spam scams. It's meant to weed out the dummies. See the dead who walk amongst us and bleed out the mummies.

0: ain't 1-2. 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Yet common sense is often lost on simpletons. This just then, sorry, pardon my ignorance. My sources say that's more the realm of statistics, tis tis. Oh well, whatever, all the same. Fact remain, these claims reaching like doodoo say.
1: Yoga pain.
0: Look here, we simply just stains on the face of the fabric of this earthly terrain, your lame brain. Sorry, you are not the sun, just another son of man. But dog, you are not the one. You are not Jet Li, you're not the voice of your generation. You are not Pepsi. Damn, I need some Pepsi AC from going. Hamburgers, turkey, bacon, Spam. Damn, that's enough. Now back to our regularly scheduled
2: Piggy.

0: He don't play no games, straight up. 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I love you. Keep it good. Keep it good, kids.
1: In order to fully enjoy your lum.

What's your name? Tell me, I know your man is worried about where you are tonight, huh?

It takes countless hours, weeks, and even months for some to get to the end of the game using trial and error and secret passages that aren't always detailed in the instruction books. No wonder the game borders on obsession for kids and adults. Sooner or later,

0: yo, what's up, what's up? Let's keep it real.
1: Who are the Mario Brothers?
2: I don't know. The hockey players?
1: All I can think of is the guy in the library, Mario Puzo.
3: There are characters on Nintendo.
1: Have you ever heard of Nintendo?
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1: You're a monster, man. You cussing some motherfucking line. 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

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He said that he can feel the heat when he rhymes. It's deeper this time, a dilly-dally on him. Eyes low, ride flows, live shows with the beast throwing.

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0: 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We up in here with the Black Moon. Brothers is definitely wrecking it. Yeah.
1: That's right, and all you bitch ass niggas who we got beef with. Cop the Glock, you know what I'm saying? And blow up the spot.

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This is Girls Get Political. My name is Jess. This is my first ever radio show. I literally didn't even know how to turn on the mic. So mic is live. I can see there's something going on. So welcome to Girls Get Political. My name is Jess, as I've just said. So this show is about politics for the girlies, okay? This is Strip Back Politics, giving you a dose of weekly politics, current affairs, pop culture, and of course any social commentary of whatever is in the public interest this week. Sorry, it's so hot in here. It is so hot. And yeah, I'm just trying to balance everything. So hopefully the sound is good. Hopefully you can hear me. This would be really embarrassing if you couldn't. I've got a lovely episode for you all today. We've got four segments. So we've got two UK politics and two pop culture. So for the first feature, I'm going to be talking about Andy Burnham's big plan for Britain. Don't worry, it's not going to be boring, okay? This is just me showing you how politics can just be informational for everyone. No political jargon here, just strip back politics. So we're going to be talking about that. Switching it up a little bit, we're going to be talking about some pop culture as well, just because I want to give everyone a mix of what is going on. So we're going to be talking about Big Brother and the witch rumour. So am I the only one that's watching Big Brother this year? It is phenomenal. Who has ever done the cast this year? I mean, it's such great telly. But I'm going to be talking about today Big Brother's new arrival, Twinks, and her decision to tell everyone that she's a witch and how that can link to feminism, the matriarchy, the patriarchy, all of that good stuff. And that is going to be our debate section. Then afterwards, we're going to keep it short and sweet. God, it's so hot. I literally can't even talk. We're going to be talking about Zach Polansky and his Brighton conference, and we're going to keep that very short and sweet because, you know, this is a family friendly podcast. No swearing, no any of that sort. I don't want to offend anyone, so we're just going to do a roundup of that segment rather than a debate. And then we're going to be talking about, back to pop culture, we're going to be talking about the death of literature. Yes, that has got to do with Alex Earle and her interview saying that she can't remember the last time she read. Now, with all of that being said, I'm actually going to spit my gum out because I've just realised I've been smacking as I've been talking, and that is not good for anyone. Okay, so let me introduce myself for those who are just tuning in. This is Girls Get Political. This is a podcast for the girls and anyone, of course, who wants to tune in. The idea that this is going to be stripped back politics, I sometimes find politics really overwhelming. I find it quite intimidating, but I also do get upset when people say that they don't want to get involved in politics, they don't understand it, they feel like they shouldn't have an opinion on it. It can be sort of a vibe ruiner. I don't really understand that, because I think politics is the way into people's heart. I think it's a privilege to understand politics. And yeah, we are going to start. So, first of all, the reasoning behind the name. So as I've just spoken about, Girls Get Political, right? I've got girls in the topic. What is that all about? So when I was younger, especially in my teens, I always had an interest in politics, but I didn't know where to start, what to say, and I didn't actually feel comfortable being in a room with people that were politically outspoken and had all the facts and figures on the top of their brain. I felt like I couldn't enter political conversation, and I think that's wrong. I feel like everyone should be involved in the world of politics, hence why I've created Girls Get Political. So this is your first point of call if you want to start getting a little bit political, okay? This is your stepping stone, or should I say an olive branch, in me helping you how to feel like you can have some political conversation with your friends, with your family, with yourself.
I think it's really good. And my writing, so we've gone Audible. So Girls Get Political was originally a website that I have. It's broken up into UK, USA, political opinion. And it was my time to shine for a portfolio, practicing my style of writing. And doing that, I realised I can't stand overcomplicated long words when it comes to politics. I feel like politics should be for everyone and it should be stripped down, it should be basic, and we should all have that foundation. Sorry, I've just seen that music was playing, so hopefully that wasn't playing over me, because that'd be quite embarrassing. So yes, Girls Get Political. I've just explained the rundown and we are going to be starting off our first section. My name is Jess. Again, for those who are just tuning in, we're doing four topics today on Girls Get Political, two UK and two pop culture, because I'm not trying to bore all of you, you know, I want everyone to tune in. So, first section, we are going to be talking about Andy Burnham's big plan for Britain. Now, before we start, I've made a lovely presentation for all of you because I want to get my facts straight. I want to get my facts and figures. I want this to be as informative and as fun as possible. So before we start, how is everyone's Wednesday? It is so... I literally did a wash and blow dry last night and it started raining, fuming. Absolutely fuming. This again isn't just going to be all politics, okay? We're going to be talking about pop culture, personal opinions, anything that's really trending that I think is important to talk about. And you know what? I can talk for England. I always got told off at school for talking. But if a miracle that I run out of words to say, we are going to be playing feminine, feminist focused songs. Hopefully you heard the introduction to Run the World by Beyonce. If you didn't, I did try and attempt to play that. But yeah, towards the end of the podcast, towards the end of the chat show, we will just be playing some uplifting music. So let's get in. So Andy Burnham, this is the first section of the podcast. Andy Burnham got elected in July. I can't even remember what number Prime Minister this is, okay? He got elected in July 2026 and he is the leader of the Labour Party. Now, we tend to have a sort of two-party system in the UK, allegedly, okay? I don't think anyone wants to admit that, but we've had a sort of toss and turn between Conservative and Labour. So Andy Burnham is our fresh face, our fresh politician, Prime Minister for this year. And he discussed a new plan for Britain. Now, before I bore you all with pensions, Brexit, voting change, this all applies for everyone because we will get old at some point, we will have pensions. It is, girls, we need to lock in. We need to lock in on this because this applies for everyone. So I'm going to break this down in four sections. So we're going to be talking about the pension triple lock, Brexit, voting change, and your first home scheme. So these are just a few things that Andy or Burnham has spoken about in his conference. So Andy Burnham has just announced what he has called a pretty major new plan for Britain. And there are actually some things in here that could affect people at nowhere near of retirement age. Okay, girls, I'm 22. 22 now, you actually do have to start a pension. So I think I only pay like something stupid, like £20 a month because I'm on minimum wage and I work part-time. But if you're 22 and you're working, you have to set up a pension. So this is really important to know where your money is going to be going. And there's a lot to unpack. So Andy Burnham, the Prime Minister, had a Labour Party conference last week and set out some pretty major changes for the country. So we're going to be getting into pensions, social care, Brexit and all that jazz. So let's start with the pension triple lock.
So the pension triple lock, if you have absolutely no idea what that means, don't worry. I didn't this morning either. But I woke up nice and early and spent 2 hours researching everything so this podcast could be chef's kiss. So the triple lock is basically a guarantee that the state pension will increase every year by whichever is the highest out of inflation, average earnings growth, or around, it could like increase around 2.5% each year minimum. So for example, currently this is how the pension scheme works. If inflation rises by 5%, pensions would rise by 5%. And if both were to fall below 2.5, the pension would still rise by 2.5%. So hopefully you can understand what that means. So the triple lock is basically through inflation, average earnings, or minimum a 2.5% increase on all pensions. So that's what the triple lock means. But Andy Burnham has other ideas to challenge that. He has proposed that this scheme, or the way the pension works, will change by April 2030. Now, before anyone panics, he's not saying pensions are going to stop increasing. I think that's what a lot of people, especially when I read it this morning, I was like, hold on a minute. Pensions always increase by 2.5%. They match inflation, they match wages. Why are we changing this? Now, Burnham wants to change this because he wants to save money. And this money is going to be put towards a funded new national care service. So, before he changes or attempts to change the pension triple lock, Burnham has accepted and he states that he will be willing to pay a political price and by trying to make the reforms about the triple lock, but argued that someone has to go through the pain barrier and rip the plaster off. So I feel like Burnham's already accepting that he's going to get a lot of backlash from changing the triple lock pension. There's going to be some slight, it's quite not controversial, but you know, he's going to get some backlash. As he said in words himself, he's got to go through this pain barrier, rip the plaster off to start changing some things. So let's get into it. So the reason for it, as I mentioned previously, again, for those who are just tuning in, we're talking about the potential change for the triple lock pension by Labour leader and Prime Minister Andy Burnham. So by changing this, he wants to fund a new national care service. Now, he has proposed, allegedly,

question. But on the other hand, this new proposal is potentially saying we're going to stop pensions increasing quite as quickly as it otherwise might have. So pensions still will increase, but potentially not as rapidly, because Burnham is saying we need to start saving money, scraping some sort of money together in order to create greater things like funding a national care service. Burnham is basically saying that he's willing to take the political hit for now in order to fund something he thinks Britain needs in the long term. So, what is a triple lock again? So, the triple lock was introduced in 2010 by the coalition government and designed to ensure that the value of state pension was not overtaken by the increase in the cost of living of the overcome of working people. It meant that state pensions rates rise every April by either inflation, earnings growth, or 2.5%, whichever is the higher. So what I just spoke about before, the triple lock is basically no matter what, your pension is increasing within the best means possible. Burnham has said that to set in place until 20, it is going to be set. That is going to be the way that it's going to be until 2030. But he's going to slightly adjust it. Okay. In the words of Burnham, he has stated that the state pension will continue to rise every year at least by the prices or 2.5%. And it will hold its value relatively to earnings over time so that pensions will always share in the rising prosperity of the nation. But this change will generate significant savings which we'll use to build up our national care service. Wow, okay, just realised I've spoken about pensions for 10 minutes. Hopefully we still have some listeners on the line. And feel free to research in your own time, because pensions are really important, okay? It is a safety net for when you get older. I know when my boss told me on my 22nd birthday, look, your next paycheck, we're going to have to start a pension scheme because this is what the government has set for younger people. I straight away wanted to opt out of it. I asked my manager, I was like, I don't already want to be paying tax and paying a pension at 22. But luckily, speaking to my manager, speaking to my boss, speaking to my family and friends, I cannot stress enough how having a pension, the earliest that you can do, which I think is 22, it could be younger, it is so important just to have that money security for an older age. So hopefully I haven't bored everyone to death, but I think things might get a little bit boring because we're going to talk about Brexit. But we're going to keep this fun, we're going to keep this fresh. So, good news. There's a potential that the EU is actually going to be back on the table. Okay, so for all the girlies that want to live abroad, have their little Spanish moment, work abroad, work in Greece, do holidays abroad, working visas, all that jazz, literally just pack a suitcase and live somewhere for a year and don't have to worry about anything. Well, Brexit and the potentially joining the EU could be back on the cards. So, Brexit. Let's put it pretty bluntly. Burnham has said that Brexit has done more harm than good, and I'm sure young people will agree with this. Just having the opportunity to live abroad stripped away from us, and yeah, it's not great. But Burnham actually saying that Brexit has done more harm than good is a pretty bold statement for the Prime Minister. But it is important to know he hasn't announced that Britain is simply rejoining the European Union. Okay, Brexit is messy. I think Brexit has coming up to like 10 years now, or maybe under 10 years. Don't quote me on that. It's a messy topic, okay? Girls, we're not getting our European passports delivered by the Royal Mail tomorrow morning. It's going to be a long process, but the fact that someone's even talking about it, I'm already getting excited. I mean, I have a long-term partner who's Italian,
Italian Irish, and every time we

go to the airport, I have to stand in the British queue. He gets to walk through the EU queue. And do you think he queues with me in the Britain queue? Absolutely not. He goes through. So I'm excited. So these plans to potentially rejoin the EU or even just start talking about it, he has said will be discussed in the UK and EU summit later this year. Burnham has said he wants to use that moment to set out the different options for Britain's future relationship with the EU. So we're talking things like trade and, yeah, all things like that. And I think that's where the story becomes interesting for younger people, because not only is it trade, it's immigration and it's corporation. Because if you were born in the 2000s, like me, I'm a 2003 baby, Brexit isn't just something abstract to you. Okay, I remember when Brexit was happening and all the campaigns, I didn't really get it. And I don't think I was even at voting age, and it did feel like young people's opportunity to live abroad and all that good stuff was just taken away from us. So I'm really pleased to know that this could potentially be back on the cards. Now, just checking in with everyone, I know I've just spoken about pensions and Brexit on the first episode. Hopefully I haven't bored you all, but this is really important to know, girls, okay? Girls and anyone listening, politics is power. Politics is the way into people's heart. It is a privilege to learn politics. It's a privilege to know politics. It's a privilege to speak about politics, okay? That is just my opinion, but I'm just hoping that this podcast lets all you girls, all everyone listening, just look some stuff up, okay? I'm not asking you to submit a job application to the Houses of Parliament, but just start talking amongst each other. So let's move on, and we're going to be talking about the way that we vote. So this is all that Burnham has proposed. So we've covered 2 out of the 4 topics, and I'm going to wrap this up pretty quickly because upcoming is pop culture, and I know you girls are sitting in your seats ready for that conversation. So I'm just going to wrap up Burnham pretty quickly. So Burnham has announced that he could potentially change the way we vote. So we vote first past the post. Basically, the country is divided into constituencies. You vote for your local MP, and whoever gets the most votes in that constituency wins. Simple, okay? But there's a controversy behind the way we vote. The number of seats of a political party winning doesn't necessarily reflect the proportion of votes it is received nationally. I know that's a lot to take in. So, for example, imagine Party A gets 40% of the national vote. Party B gets 35% and Party C gets 25%. That does not mean Parliament will end up being 40% Party A, 30% Party B, 25% Party C. Instead, it depends on where those votes concentrated and whether these votes are enough to come first in individual constituencies. Even I'm getting tongue twisted here. Bear with me. And this is why smaller parties can get millions of votes nationally but still end up with relatively few MPs. Burnham has now said Labour will put electoral reform in its manifesto for the next general election, with a national commission looking at what a replacement system could look like. So that's voting done, girls. We've just got to sit through one more segment before we get onto pop culture. So we're going to be talking about Andy Burnham's scheme of buying a house. So he discusses the first home scheme, or your first home scheme. So under this scheme, eligible buyers will be able to purchase a new build property with a minimum deposit of 2.5%, rather than the typical 5% minimum.
Okay, so instead of going to the bank of mum and dad or inheritance or literally just praying that you can somehow buy a house in this cost of living crisis, I personally think I'm going to be living with my mum forever. Burnham has said that you can put a minimum deposit of 2.5% on new builds. So that is that. So what do we actually make of it? We've got pensions, Brexit, electoral reform and housing, and that is all part of Burnham's wider plan. Again, girls, we won't see this happen tomorrow. I'm not going to go on Rightmove and put a deposit of 2.5% down, and I will not be getting my Spanish passport anytime soon. But it is just good that we're starting to get some change. So I'm going to take a big sip of water. I knew I can talk for England. My mum was like, how are you going to talk for an hour? Girl, we've got four sections and we've only done one and we're nearly half an hour in. So I'm very happy that me talking a lot has actually paid off. So let me just take a sip of water and we're going to get on to pop culture. So, who is watching Big Brother this year? People that are just tuning in. Hi, this is Jess from Girls Get Political. I'm talking anything political, current affairs, pop culture, anything trending on TikTok, social commentary, and we're going to now be talking about Big Brother and that witch comment. So, Big Brother is a social experiment with around 12 housemates living under a roof in a makeshift house where you can't escape from, okay? So if anyone hasn't watched it, they have a living quarter, a bedroom, a bathroom and a garden and you can't escape. Obviously, you can drop out the show, but the whole idea is 12-ish people, all from different backgrounds and ethnicities, political opinion, are trapped in a house together, which they can't escape from. What could go wrong? Now, the reason why I wanted to talk about this today, and it links to girl power and politics, because we are talking about the new housemate Twinks and her comment of identifying as a witch, and how the hell I've managed to link this to the patriarchy, feminism, and the matriarchy. So, for those who aren't watching, there's a gorgeous housemate called Twinks who entered the house with Katrin. They made their way into the Big Brother house as an aftermath of the arrival being broadcasted in a later episode. So these two housemates were late arrivals on the back of an eviction. So imagine you've already got 10 people living with you and you get two strangers walking through the door. So Twinks is a very colourful lady. She's gorgeous, in her late 20s from East London, and went into the Big Brother house and identified herself as a witch. So Frankie, a Big Brother former housemate, simply asked her a question and she said that she identified as a witch. Now Frankie then goes on to say, oh, so does that mean you have, you know, clairvoyant abilities? To which she replies by explaining that she believes in the power of the people. Okay, so Twinks identifying as a witch doesn't mean she's some sort of clairvoyant. She just thinks that all women are powerful in their own way, power of the people, and she is reclaiming the word witch. Now, if all of you still think that I'm reaching for the stars here, trying to link this to the patriarchy and feminism, just hold your horses, because I'm going to get into it a little bit more. So, Twinks goes on to say that she believes in energy. She quotes, I believe in the power of the people. You know, I believe in, like, how can we believe it's not just us out there? But I'm not, like, classically, traditionally religious or anything. So, rumours go around that she's identified as a witch. And someone in the Big Brother house says, I got told that you're a witch. To which she responds, I'm just a powerful woman, babe. If you're scared of witches, then you're scared of the matriarchy. All the women in my life, I believe, are powerful witches in their own right.
So for those who are just tuning in, we are talking about that Big Brother moment when new housemate Twinks came in and identified herself as a witch and compared it to not being a witch on the broomstick, but she believes in power to the people, that all the women in her life are just gorgeous, magical human beings, and she's reclaiming that title of a witch. She said, "I believe powerful, all women are powerful witches in their own right." So we're just going to be unpacking witches, the patriarchy and its history. So witches have always played a significant part in feminist history, dating all the way back to the Salem witch trials. Okay, I did a little bit of research on the Salem witch trials this morning, and they took place in colonial Massachusetts in 1962 and 1963. Hundreds of people were accused of witchcraft, men and both women. 19 were executed, 14 of them women. These women, to know, weren't practicing witchcraft. So the Salem witchcraft is basically a moment in history where women who didn't fit the forms, in my opinion, of the patriarchy in the way that society wanted women to behave, and they got accused of being a witch practicing magic. So it was around women who didn't fit into those expectations of particularly vulnerable I've just done a little bit of a tongue twister there. Let's re-go. So yeah, the Salem witch trials were basically a horrible, terrible thing that happened with women, and we're gonna link it to this. So witches became the backbone of the feminist movement due to their empowerment and resistance against all odds. The majority of women who were accused of being witches during the Salem witch trials were not witch practitioners. Instead, they were just victims of harsh and misogynistic gender roles. Okay, where was that note when I was stumbling all over my words? Girls, this is my first episode. I've got hundreds of notes spread everywhere, and I feel like I'm doing pretty good so far. But Twinks links being a witch to the matriarchal society. Now, I've got the Cambridge definition here. So the matriarchy is a type of society in which women have most of the authority and power, or a society in which property belongs to women and is given to children by women rather than men. So I did a little bit of research this morning, and I read a gorgeous article called Wicked Witches Versus the Patriarchy by Ariel King on Spark magazine, and it perfectly marries what Twinks is saying about witches and the matriarchy and the patriarchy. So yeah, back to what Twinks was saying for those who are just tuning in. Big Brother housemate identified as a witch and said, if you're scared of witches, then you're scared of the matriarchy. So identifying as a witch is just really reclaiming back that name. You know, witches, you have the, what's it called, like Wicked Witch and the something wizard, Wise Wizard. Like, why is the wizard not deemed scary, but a wicked witch is? And like, linking back to the history of the Salem witch trials and the idea of, you know, the wicked woman, the powerful woman, the woman that, you know, makes decisions for herself, doesn't conform to societal norms, all of that. Again, I am trying to link witches to feminism, to the history of the patriarchy, all of that. So it is personally my opinion, but I think, I mean, it's been brought to my attention on Big Brother. It is a social commentary that is literally happening today. You know, we've got a young lady going on a social experiment reality TV show and arguing between two men about the connotation of using the word witch. You know, she identified as a witch, and the rumor spread around the Big Brother house that, you know,
she was going to all turn them into a frog and fly it on a broomstick, and, you know, just had very negative connotations. And not only Twinks, but I'm having this conversation of, please look into the history of women being called witches and why a witch shouldn't actually be associated with something that is evil and scary when you have something like the wise wizard, which is associated with men. So yeah, that is the Big Brother moment wrapped up today. Now we're going on to section three. We're half an hour into the podcast. Hi, my name is Jess. For those who are just tuning in, we've just covered Andy Burnham's Big Change for Britain. We've covered the Big Brother moment of new housemate Twinks identifying as a witch and what that could possibly mean for the matriarchy and the patriarchy. And now we are going on to another UK politics moment, and we're keeping this short and sweet. This is not up for debate. I'm just telling you what is happening, because again, this is a daytime show. I don't want to upset anybody. This is just purely informational, this segment. So we are talking about Zat Palatnsky and the Brighton Centern Green Party conference, which happened between the 2nd and the 4th of October. Oh my God, that was a mouthful. How I have managed to speak for 35 minutes, I'm sorry for all my friends and family. I did not realise I can talk this much. This is actually, like, I'm impressed. Again, I'm just going to have a swig of water and we're going to get into it. So, Zat Palatnsky has caused a little bit of political discourse recently. Zat Palatnsky is a Jewish man who is the leader of the Green Party. So, let me just get my notes up. So, the Green Party adopted a notion formally establishing the Green Party as an anti-Zionist party in its 2026 conference. So this caused some divide between the party. So with the vote of whether the Green Party should be an anti-Zionist party, in Brighton, the notion was backed by 1,222 voters in favour and 813 against. So this voting shows deep divide within the party, as 4 out of 5 MPs, Green MPs, actually voted against. So bear in mind, there's only 5 MPs of the Green Party. 4 actually voted against this. So with the Green Party now being labelled as an anti-Zionist party, Zat Palatnsky, being the leader, is now banned from Israel by Israel's foreign ministry. Bearing in mind, this man is a Jewish man. He is now banned from Israel because he allegedly has stated that, or not him, actually, the Green Party is now an anti-Zionist party. They declare that Zionism is a form of racism. So what is Zionism? Again, there's actually not one belief in what it is. It's a complex thing that has loads of definitions. So this is just one definition that I've picked out just to explain my topic. So Zionism, allegedly, is the belief that Jewish people should have their own country / home in the land that is now Israel and Palestine. So, with that, the Green Party are now an anti-Zionist party, and the Board of Deputies of British Jews have said that the Greens have now become an extremist party, and this notion or passed by the party is actually an attack on the Jewish community. Now, this is just what the Board of Deputies of British Jews have said, and I'm just using this as an example of why Zat Palatnsky is all over the media right now, and that there is a deep divide in the Green Party. I will not be giving my opinion on this. This is purely just getting all of you girls educated in what is going on, and I think it's pretty interesting as has happened at the Brighton conference. And obviously, this is the University of Sussex.
So yeah, this is purely informative. And actually, it's interesting to note that Polanski wasn't actually present for the vote, but he voiced concern about the notion of the wording anti-Zionist party. But he had previously also stated that he was an anti-Zionist. So, yes, that is the Zach Polanski roundup. Again, take that as what you will. Yeah. We're going to leave all personal opinion out of this. That was just purely factual of what I've just researched this morning. So, the politics is done for today, girls. Thank you so much for listening. We're not done yet, but if that was quite boring for you, please let me know. I've got an Instagram page called Girls Get Political. I've only got one post on there. I also have an Instagram handle, which you can find pretty easily. I won't say it on here because I don't want to like dox myself. But yes, thank you so much for listening to that. So the final segment of the show is the next pop culture segment, and we're going to be talking about Alex Earle's interview with Interview Mag and that comment about reading. So for those who are just tuning in, this is Girls Get Political, where we talk all things politics, pop culture, social commentary, anything trending on TikTok, and this last segment is pure pop culture. So 25-year-old businesswoman and influencer Alex Earle had a bit of a viral moment in the last week on TikTok when she made a shocking claim about the number of books that she had read in her life in an interview with Interview Mag. So I saw the snippet this morning, just refresh my brain when I was doing some research. So it was supposed to be a sort of fun interview made for Instagram Reels by Interview Mag. And the interviewer asked her a series of questions. I think the interview is no more than 60 seconds. And the interviewer asked, what is the last book that Alex Earle has read? Now, this has caused, again, loads of controversy, loads of political discourse, linking back to the idea that, you know, reading is important. So this fun topic, it is political, okay? Alex Earle, credit to her, she's a successful businesswoman. She can be an influencer and an idol for young people out there, which is why her comment that I'm about to read out has really, really shook TikTok. So she makes the claim about the reading. When's the last book she had read? She makes the claim that she has never read a book, with the last book that she could have read possibly being a Dr. Seuss book. Okay, so this woman is a successful businesswoman. She graduated from the College of Miami University, okay? So that's what people are sort of deciding online. It's like, how do you go through university without reading? Are you just saying that you don't read to try and look a certain way, or do you actually not read? So that's where people are divided, because this woman is incredibly smart, okay? I'll give her her flowers where she is due. She's recently got a Netflix show. She's just brought out a skincare range for people that suffer with acne, you know, going on her own acne journey. She's been on Dancing with the Stars. She's super duper famous on TikTok. Podcaster, you name it, she's successful. She's been on so many adverts in the last year in America. She's a smart lady. So for her to say in an interview that she's never read a book, it's a little bit confusing for some of her fans or some people that just know about her. Just because she doesn't read as well doesn't mean reading isn't fundamental. So this is what some people are saying on TikTok. Because Alex Earle can be an influencer for some younger people, people are worried that because she's come out on TikTok, or sorry, not on TikTok, on this interview and said that, jokingly saying that she can't even remember the last time she's read a book, you know, it's possibly a Dr. Seuss book, which is like, you know, you read that when you're like under the age of 10, this woman is 25 years old. People are worried that because she says she doesn't read,
that it means it's fundamentally okay for no one else to read, which I think is actually quite a lot of pressure to have on such a young lady. You know, this is what people get confused with. It's like influencers, yeah, they do influence people, but also everyone has their own brain and they shouldn't just copy everything. But it is a valid argument to have. So what do we all think about that? That was just another political discussion. You know, people were saying that reading is such an important thing to have, especially young individuals, like men and women, girls and boys, especially me, who's going into journalism. I've done film studies, I've done politics, I've done media, again, I'm studying journalism. I can't comprehend how she couldn't have read a book. But yeah, I'm just using this story to basically say that reading is cool, okay? Just because a famous influencer has said that she doesn't read doesn't mean you should be okay with not reading either. I think just what I said about politics, I think learning is a beautiful privilege to have and reading is knowledge. But that is all what I have today. So I can't believe I've managed to speak for 45 minutes. This is Girls Get Political. We have spoken about two UK political culture, current affairs, and two pop culture. So I'm going to try and somehow play some music after rambling for 100,000 hours. Well, I'll try to. So let's put something on. Thank you all for listening.

celebrate Euroraf's 50th anniversary with us on Saturday, the 23rd of May, with Off the Record at the Attenborough Centre for Creative Art. 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

Okay, welcome back to the Buzz Hour. That was Can't You See by Vicious Pink. Yeah, this is week two of the show, being back, which is really fun. I've gone for today, my dad described it as eclectic pop, but next I have It Can't Come Quickly Enough by the Scissor Sisters.

It's been a bit of an earworm for me these past few days, which is why I put it in there. Next, I have Angel by Madonna, which is just a really fun song.

Okay, next I have Love My Way by the Psychedelic Furs, which I definitely played last year at some point, but we're going to pretend that I didn't because that was last year and this is this year. Whole new year of radio.

I wanted to take a moment to talk about how much I love the weather right now. Don't worry, I'm not going to start talking about the weather on my show all the time. But thank God it's cold now and it actually feels like autumn, and I actually underdressed for the weather today in the rain, using my jacket to protect my hair. This is Space Age Love Song by A Flock of Seagulls.

Okay, that was Promises, Promises by Naked Eyes. And you might be familiar if you've ever played GTA and you've listened to Nonstop Pop, because that's on there. Next, I have Last Train to London by Electric Light Orchestra.

Okay, moving. Sorry, the fan's really loud. Moving into territory from last year, West End Girls, which I'm pretty sure I have played. And then the other songs I have also definitely played on the show before, but we'll just forget about that.

Okay, I've turned the fan off while I'm talking because it is really loud. It's just so hot in the studio right now. Next, I'm going to play Heaven or Las Vegas by the Cocteau Twins. Once again, hoping I've pronounced that right. After playing them for like a year, I still don't know.

I'm really sorry for playing stuff that I've already played before. Hopefully you don't remember. I promise I will do a show where it's nothing that I've ever played before, which is what I tried to do last year, and I think I actually did quite well at that. But now I feel like I'm running out of things to play, which is obviously ridiculous. Next is Bizarre Love Triangle by New Order.

I have actually seen that I've got a new order on here twice, which I'm really sorry about. I did not intend to do that. Anyway, this is Two of Hearts by Stacey Q.

I really vividly remember the TikTok dance to that. I'm sure muscle memory, I could still do it. Very like 2022, I think. But next I have Blue Monday, also by New Order. I'm really sorry about that. And then after that, I am going to play I Can't Go For That by Daryl Hall and John Oates. I don't know why I put that on here. I think it was just in my head and I thought, yeah, that'd be a nice addition to today's playlist, I guess. Yeah, I hope you've enjoyed the show. I felt like I whizzed through that. I felt like it went so quickly, even though it's an hour every time. Well, it's 45 minutes so far, but yeah, obviously the song's almost 8 minutes long. But yeah, I'm looking forward to maybe doing something next week that's a bit more, that feels more like autumnal now that it's like finally cold. Well, not cold, but like it's seasonal. Okay, see you next week.

celebrate EuroF's 50th anniversary with us on Saturday, the 23rd of May, with Off the Record at the Attenborough Centre for Creative Art. 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

Good afternoon, guys. This is your host, Lizzie, and you are listening to Down the Line, where music is better with a story behind it. Up first is a song that inspired my radio name, Right Down the Line, by the brilliant Jerry Rafferty.

That was Sherry Rafferty with Right Down the Line, and for those of you who have just tuned in, this is your host Lizzie. Rafferty actually married another Scot, the hairdresser Carla Ventilla, in 1970, and this song is really a tribute to how she stuck by him through thick and thin. And I'd like that to be a starting point for this show, because I think there's something so completely sincere about Jerry Rafferty. No gimmick, no rock star persona, just a really good songwriter writing a great love song. Anyway, this next song is, I think, one of those few songs where the backstory is so well known that you can hear the opening guitar riff and immediately think, this is going to be messy. Anyways, this is Layla from Derek and the Dominoes.

That was Derek and the Dominoes with Layla. Eric Clapton wrote that about Patty Boyd, who was married to George Harrison at the time, which would already be complicated enough, but George Harrison was actually one of Clapton's closest friends. And Eric Clapton was head over heels and actually gave her a copy of Layla before it was released and basically told her what it was about. She didn't leave Harrison for Clapton until years later, but eventually she did become Mrs. Clapton. And I guess this shows how rock music never really understood the concept of an appropriate boundary. Next up, we've got Journey, followed by Fleetwood Mac. This is Don't Stop Believing.

celebrate Euroraf's 50th anniversary with us on Saturday, the 23rd of May, with Off the Record at the Attenborough Centre for Creative Art. 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

my favourite songs of all time, so I'm a little bit biased. Stevie Nicks got the name from a novel called Triad and apparently became so obsessed with it that she started writing the song almost immediately. The funny part is that she didn't actually initially know Rhiannon was also a figure from a Welsh mythology and found that out after. So she accidentally wrote a song about a Welsh goddess and then just decided to fully commit to her witchy aesthetic, which worked out pretty well for her. Up next, we've got Don't Look Back in Anger, followed by The Police and Crowded House. This is Oasis.

That was Don't Dream It's Over by Crowded House. If you know Band on the Run by Wings, you might recognise the phrase Don't Dream It's Over as a possible nod to Paul McCartney. Finn has acknowledged that McCartney was one of his biggest influences, actually. This next song is actually for my parents. It's It Ain't Me, Babe, Joan Baez's version.

That was Joan Baez with It Ain't Me, Babe. This is one that my dad introduced me to, so it had to make the playlist. It's originally a Bob Dylan song released in 1964, and Baez recorded her version not long afterwards. Baez and Dylan had a relationship in the 60s, as well as were incredibly important to each other's musical careers. So there's a nice little extra layer to hearing her sing one of his songs. And if you listen to the lyrics, it's actually quite intense. These next two songs are dedicated to two very special girls out there, Marcy and Isa. So first up, we have I'm on Fire by Bruce Springsteen for Marcy.

That was The Cure with Let's Go to Bed for Isa. We're going to end it with Led Zeppelin and Going to California. This is one of my favourite Zeppelin songs because I feel like it's so far removed from the image of the band that usually gets presented to us. No huge riff, no John Bonham trying to demolish the building, just Jimmy Page on mandolin and Robert Plant singing about California, earthquakes and obviously Joni Mitchell. You've been listening to Down the Line with me, Lizzie, where music is better with a story behind it. Thanks for tuning in. I'll be back next Wednesday at 2:00.

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celebrate URF's 50th anniversary with us on Saturday, the 23rd of May, with Off the Record at the Attenborough Centre for Creative Art. 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

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Jungle magic.

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Excuse me. Thanks. Excuse me. Thank you. Pardon me. I'm trying to dance. Excuse me. Thanks. Pardon me. I'm trying to dance. How are you? I'm good. Thanks. How are you? I'm trying to dance. Thanks. Excuse me. Pardon me. I'm trying to dance. I'm trying to dance. I'm trying to dance. Thanks.

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Excuse me. Pardon me. Thank you. I'm trying to dance. I'm trying to dance. I'm trying to dance. How are you? I'm trying to dance. I'm trying to dance.

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I'm good. Thanks. I'm good. How are you? I'm trying to dance. Excuse me. Thank you. I'm trying to dance. I'm trying to dance.

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I'm trying to dance. Excuse me. Excuse me. Pardon me. Thank you. How are you? I'm trying to dance. I'm trying to dance. Thank you. I'm trying to dance. I'm trying to dance.

trying to dance.

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time I was here, we were all tripping acid. And while we were walking around high as fuck, we found this troll. We thought the troll was the funniest thing in the world. And after taking some pictures with it, decided to steal it.

The next morning, we were going back over the previous night's events. Dean went to the closet to get the drill. There wasn't a drill in there. But a very scared 8-year-old girl. I know. I sound capable of boring Satan into suicide. It's the drugs. Trust me. It seemed like a good idea for all intensive purposes. But not for some other purposes that aren't so intensive.

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Hey up, and welcome to this first instalment of Yankee Zulu. I'm Johnny, and I will be playing you some music, particularly music that I like, while Will tries not to laugh. That first track is Basil's Kite by Captain Jazz from their only album, which is the catchy Burritos, Inspiration Point, Fork Balloon Sports, Card in the Spokes, Automatic Biographies, Kites, Kung Fu Trophies, Banana Peels We've Slipped On, and Eggshells We've Tiptoed Over. Also known as Schmatten Schmaz for short. And I personally think that it is the best song with a French horn on it. Sorry, Neil Young. Anyway, here's your next one.

I'm playing the drums again, too. Don't be sad. The band doesn't sound half bad.

There you go. That was Tunic, Song for Karen by Sonic Youth, written by the singer in this case, Kim Gordon, as a tribute to Karen Carpenter. And it was, of course, the second song on their 1990 album, Goo, which was their first major label release. But it's Sonic Youth, of course you know that. Now, with this next one, we come back over to sunny Wales with a bit of McCluskey.

Yes, that was Do You Think to Survive by McCluskey from their seminal album McCluskey Do Dallas. It was recorded by Steve Albini, who I don't know if he features again today, but is of course a hugely influential producer and all others, whatever that means. Next, we go back across the pond with Wednesday.

Blimey, don't get much breathing room with that one. That was Wasp off of Wednesday's newest album, Bleeds, which I learned today was their sixth album. I didn't realise they'd recorded that many. And now, despite the name suggesting it, we're coming back to this country with their name and age by USA Nails.

So, they'd name an age by USA Nails, who apparently are named after a nail salon in Hackney, as you do. They have to clarify in interviews that they're not a nail band. Oh, fucking hell. They are not a nail bar. We are a band. And yes, I can swear on air, Dad, before you say anything. And they've just announced their new album, Routine Flesh, which is going to be released on February the 12th next year, which we're all looking forward to. Now, this next one is a truly loud song. Sounds like this. I hope my explosion sound worked just then. We don't know how this thing works. Next is Assassins by Lightning Bolt.

There you go then. Assassins by Lightning Bolt. The vocals there, instead of being provided by, you know, a normal microphone, are provided by a contact mic strapped to drummer Brian Chippendale's head, as you do. So one thing I have to say to that. That one worked. They shouldn't have given me this. Anyway, here's the next song.

That was Really Bees by Ovlov from their first full-length album, Am, released in 2013 after a couple of EPs. Their name is Volvo, spelt backwards, and I am not going to do any more sound effects.

That was Been a Long Time Cousin by Hella, formed by Zach Hill and Spencer Seam, or Syme perhaps, in 2001, after Zach Hill heard voices in his head telling him to play the drums. And, you know, he listened and it worked out because he's a bloody good drummer. And this won't be the last time he features tonight. Our next song is probably one of the hottest alternative bands right now. If you could pick a more dross description, it's Yahweh Nailgun.

That was Tear Pusher by Yahweh Nailgun, stylized, spelt YHWH, which is, of course, blasphemy. Not only have I sworn, I've also committed blasphemy on my first show. I think I'm doing a great job. They have a new album out, Magazine, as of this year, which is a nice long 10 tracks in 11 minutes. And speaking of bands who've put an album out this year, Gillaband have just released Pugnello, which we are going to hear the second single, Placeholder, from now.

0: Yes, that was Placeholder by Gillaband. And now we travel back up north to Leeds.
1: Hooray!
0: With everyone's favourite dance band, Bathing Suits.

Yes, that was Bathing Suit's latest release, I Can Be a Freak, reworked with Valentine Caulfield, the front person of Mandy Indiana. And to anyone in Brighton, Bathing Suits are playing at Volks tomorrow night for free. I'll be there, so you should too. Anyway, sticking with Leeds-based dance acts, we go to Supergroup. Can you be a supergroup with two people? Super Duo, Natural Born Shooter, featuring Clit Spits Ash and Normal Villagers Fakie. This is their first single, Hard.

Yes, that was Hard by Natural Born Shooter. And now we will stick with the more techno feel that this show has currently got with I Break Mirrors With My Face in the United States by Death Grips.

Yes, that was I Break Mirrors With My Face in the United States by Death Grips, which is the first track on the second side of the album Powers That Be, which is called Jenny Death. A lot of death going on, isn't there? Anyway, for anyone who was perturbed by the dancey feel of that last section, never fear, we're back again with some good old-fashioned rock and roll. This is The Hardest Man in Billingham by Irked.

Now, that was the first single from Erk's album The Grievance, which came out on the 1st of May 2026 on Wrong Speed Records. They are, if you could tell, from Newcastle. And I'd like to thank Richard Marsh for playing Wrong Speed Radio all the time in the car on the way to football. And now I regret to inform you that we've come to the final song in this first show. It's from the band's 25th studio album, Fall Heads Roll, which was released on the 3rd of October 2005. And I believe it pokes fun at the constant lineup changes that the Fall have suffered, which are quite ironic given this lineup split shortly after the release. But as the famous Marky Smith quote goes, if it's me and your granny on the bongos, then it's a Fall gig. Thank you very much. Good night.

That is evil. Welcome, Living Legend. 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I saw the poster on the top.

0: There was a poster at the top of the street, encapsulated in plastic. It had a blow out. So I said, blow out. How much am I? I said, blow out. How much am I? The flat is evil. I'm full of cavalry and cavalry and cavalry and cavalry.
1: Ooh, yeah.
0: Work hard, it's sad. Down from Hepburn Bridge, somebody said to me, I said, 99% of non-smokers die.

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Ladies, good night. It's time to say goodbye. Let me tell you now.

Now if I was an actor or a dancer who was glamorous, then you know an amorous life would soon be mine. But now the tinsel light of starbreak is all that's left to applaud my heartbreak. And at 11 o'clock I watch the network news.

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1: People, this is Headrush FM. And what is going on with this cable? These extension cords, they're not managed very well. But anyway, this isn't like a, I guess it's, you could see this is a test run. This isn't a official broadcast, but we are doing a vinyl only set today. Jungle, hardcore, happy hardcore, you know, business, 92 to 96. But yeah. Sorry, I just gotta get set up here. I need to find the record that I'm starting off with. We'll do that. Hello. Hello, hello. Alright.

No joke. I've just had... Oh my god, did it... Okay, good. I had a fan come down and attack me. It fell off the... Oh my god, that's actually... I'm putting that down there. That is so dangerous. Why is it up there? I had a fan come attack me. And it hit my arm so hard. But I'm really glad I didn't hit this record. That was so close to hitting that record. God. I hope the needle still works. Please say it still works. Alright, now where's the... Oh. Yeah, it still works. Right, here we go, team.

0: Thank you. Thank you guys for listening. Thank you, Francesca and Elvie. Yeah, that was all right. It wasn't my best, but I'm still getting used to the studio equipment. But hopefully it'll be better in the future by all vinyl mix. How pretentious of me. But thank you guys. Yeah. Headbrush FM. I need like a radio jingle for it, like the other stations have. That'd be cool. Right. Depower all the equipment. Gonna put my headphones there. And I will see you in a bit. Bye!
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I'm sorry.

proud to be British. This makes me proud to be British. This makes me proud to be British. This makes me proud to be British. This makes me proud to be British. This makes me proud to be British. This makes me proud to be British. This makes me proud to be British. This makes me proud to be British. This makes me proud to be British. This makes me proud to be British. This makes me proud to be British. This makes me proud to be British. This makes me proud to be British. This makes me proud to be British. This makes me proud to be British. This makes me proud.

that the show is over and we have jointly exercised our constitutional rights, we would like to leave you with one very important thought. Sometime in the future, you may have the opportunity to serve as a juror in a censorship case or a so-called obscenity case. It would be wise to remember that the same people who would stop you from listening to Boards of Canada may be back next year to complain about a book or even a TV program. If you could be told what you can see or read, then it follows that you could be told what to say or think. Defend your constitutionally

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I'm happy to be here.

Now that the show is over and we have jointly exercised our constitutional rights, we would like to leave you with one very important thought. Sometime in the future, you may have the opportunity to serve as a juror in a censorship case or a so-called obscenity case. It would be wise to remember that the same people who would stop you from listening to Boards of Canada may be back next year to complain about a book or even a TV program. If you could be told what you can see or read, then it follows that you can be told what to say or think. Defend your constitutionally protected rights. No one else will do it for you.

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Perfect.

Oh, my God.

that the show is over and we have jointly exercised our constitutional rights, we would like to leave you with one very important thought. Sometime in the future, you may have the opportunity to serve as a juror in a censorship case or a so-called obscenity case. It would be wise to remember that the same people who would stop you from listening to Boards of Canada may be back next year to complain about a book or even a TV program. If you could be told what you can see or read, then it follows that you could be told what to say or think. Defend your constitutionally protected rights. No one else will do it for you.

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that the show is over and we have jointly exercised our constitutional rights, we would like to leave you with one very important thought. Sometime in the future, you may have the opportunity to serve as a juror in a censorship case or a so-called obscenity case. It would be wise to remember that the same people who would stop you from listening to Boards of Canada may be back next year to complain about a book or even a TV program. If you could be told what you can see or read, then it follows that you could be told what to say or think. Defend your constitutionally protected rights. No one else will do it for you. Thank you.

I'm happy.

celebrate Euro-F's 50th anniversary with us on Saturday the 23rd of May with Off the Record at the Attenborough Centre for Creative Art. 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